0: You are. Wear shorts. And most importantly, if you like what you hear, make as much noise as you like. And that's exactly what Prom's audiences do and have been doing since the first year of the festival, back in 1895. This time, it's a concert of weighty musical concerns, but proof that Prom's audiences welcome the serious stuff with just as much joy as the festival's lighter fare. That's just ahead as we continue our stay at the 2026 BBC Proms Festival. Welcome to APM's Symphony Cast. Let's take our seats now in the Royal Albert Hall and join our colleague from the BBC, Andrew McGregor.
1: Elegy and tragedy in a prom haunted by loss, actual and potential. Gustav Mahler's epic Sixth Symphony carries the nickname Tragic, and the BBC Symphony Orchestra's chief conductor, Zachary Oramo, will be giving us his view of the symphony before we hear it after this evening's interval. Before Mahler, we're marking the centenary this year of one of the most respected and admired living composers. György Kurtág was born 100 years ago in February 1926, and if you've seen or heard any of the tributes paid to him this year by, well, everyone, conductors, orchestras, great musicians, fellow composers, you will already have a sense of how much Kurtág is revered, even adored. We're about to hear a performance of Kurtág's powerful orchestral elegy, Stele. Stele, or stele, you can use either. It's the Greek word for an inscribed memorial slab. And Kurtág's orchestral tombstone is inscribed to the memory of a fellow Hungarian composer, cellist, friend and supporter, András Mihály, who died in 1993. Kurtág's memorial was immediately an extraordinary tribute because he'd written very little orchestral music and never anything on this scale. It began life as a short piano piece in memory of Mihály, a sequence of solemn bell-like chords evoking a funeral procession. But Kurtág was composer in residence with the Berlin Philharmonic Orchestra at the time, and he wrote Stele for them. And Kurtág made several quite different attempts to explain the emotional intensity of the music. Once he likened it to the experience of a wounded soldier lying on a battlefield with the fighting raging all around him while he sees only a very clear, very blue sky. Perhaps Kurtág was thinking of the way Mihály had defended his music in communist Hungary in the 1950s. Well, I asked Zachary Oramo earlier to give us the key to the Kurtág.
2: Kurtág said that his musical forefather is Bach and his musical father is Bartók. There is something really sinister and terribly deeply felt about the piece. Also, the despair of the second movement is such that there is almost nothing like it in all repertoire. Kurtág is really a master of making great music out of the simplest means.
1: And here is the BBC Symphony Orchestra's chief conductor, Zachary Oramo, to guide us through György Kurtág's Stele, the memorial stone he engraved to his friend András Mihály. Three movements, and the first begins with a chord that could almost be the opening of a Beethoven overture. One writer's drawn comparisons with the music of the imprisoned Florestan in Beethoven's opera Fidelio.

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0: Ominous, gong-like reverberations and a ghostly procession of tolling funeral bells. The end of Stele by György Kurtak, the Hungarian composer's orchestral memorial to his friend, fellow composer and supporter András Mihály, who died in 1993, the year Kurtak composed the little piano piece on which that last movement was based. And there's more than a hint of Bartók's opera Bluebeard's Castle about the last part, the Lake of Tears that's behind the sixth door of the castle. Well, here at the BBC Proms, we've just heard Kurtag's Stele performed by the BBC Symphony Orchestra and its Finnish chief conductor, Sakari Oromo.
1: Well, we've reached the midpoint already of our concert from the Proms, and we'll be back to Andrew McGregor at the Royal Albert Hall in just a moment for the main work on our program this week, the Symphony No. 6, the Tragic Symphony of Gustav Mahler. I'm Steve Seal. You can hear this concert again from our website, but do it soon because you'll only have access to the Proms concerts for a few weeks.

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0: Welcome back. I'm Steve Seal. This is APM's Symphony Cast. This week, we're continuing our regular summertime trip to London for the 2026 BBC Proms, one of the longest-running classical music festivals in the world. Now let's return to the Royal Albert Hall to rejoin the BBC for the second half of this week's program and the major work of our concert, the Symphony No. 6 by Gustav Mahler.
1: I'm Andrew McGregor, live here at the Royal Albert Hall for this evening's concert from the BBC Symphony Orchestra and its chief conductor, Zachary Oramo. And after George Kurtag's musical memorial in the first part, ahead of us lies an orchestral epic, Gustav Mahler's Symphony No. 6, known as his Tragic Symphony. Although Mahler gave his symphony no title when he finished it in 1904 and revised it a couple of years later, he never authorised that nickname or wrote it in any of the scores. But there's no question that the symphony takes us over the edge of the abyss at the end, and Mahler's wife Alma wrote that the three hammer blows in the last movement represented the three blows of fate that fell the hero, just as a tree is felled. Mahler himself, she suggested. Well, it may end in darkness, but the Sixth Symphony is not all doom and gloom. There's the sound of pastoral cowbells that bring the sunny meadows of the Austrian Alps into the concert hall. So many elements for a conductor to wrestle with and decisions to be made about, well, the order of the middle movements. So I asked Zachary Oramo to give us his view of Mahler 6.
2: He was very preoccupied about the reception of his works because it wasn't entirely positive in his own lifetime. He felt misunderstood as a composer. And so he tried to kind of appease the public by changing the order of the movements. I don't know to what effect, actually. But I feel that the original plan is really strong because the scherzo in all its intensity, when it follows to the first movement, just carries on and twists the screw even tighter. And then comes the respite of the Andante, which is a kind of beautiful, folk-like melody. And Mahler, the maximalist, then of course saves his strongest cards to the last movement, which is this kind of half an hour incredible fantasy. What the conclusion brings is actually quite striking because Mahler uses three hammer blows. There's also discussion whether there should be two or three of them.
3: Well, he removed one, didn't he, when he revised it?
2: One.
3: So what's your point of view?
2: Well, I decided to reinsert the third one, but also to recreate in that moment the original orchestration, which Mahler had planned, which is much bigger than what actually ended up in the final version. For me, it does a lot of things. It's not the loudest one. The loudest hammer is the first one, but I think that's also logical because the hero is at his strongest in the early part of the final movement and gradually recedes but doesn't completely give up at any time.
1: Zachary Oramo, and here he comes onto the stage at the Royal Albert Hall to guide the BBC Symphony Orchestra through this Proms performance of Gustav Mahler's Symphony No. 6 in G minor. Four movements with the scherzo second, the andante third, and the opening sets up the implacable march rhythm that's going to dominate parts of this epic journey.

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OceanViewRC.com.

0: The descent into darkness that ends Gustav Mahler's sixth symphony. No accident that it's known as Mahler's tragic symphony, even if he didn't coin the nickname himself. No title, no subtext. The music itself was enough for Mahler, and too much for some of his contemporaries. It's always an overwhelming experience here at the Royal Albert Hall, transporting us from the tense opening march to the ultimately inexorable conclusion in this BBC Proms performance. Was the BBC Symphony Orchestra, leader Igor Yosefovich, and chief conductor Zachary Oromo. And Zachary was telling me before the performance that he doesn't really buy the nickname tragic. For him, that's a major oversimplification. Yes, there are elements of tragedy, the ending, of course, but there's so much more to the sound world, so much beauty. And this is also Mahler testing the boundaries of the classical symphony itself, with this enormous orchestra, extended percussion, cowbells and tubular bells on and off stage. Back comes Zachary Oromo onto the platform, applauding the orchestra and starting to get different sections to their feet, beginning with the trombones and tuba at the very back. And I must mention, of course, the hammer, delivering three stunning blows in the last movement. In case you're wondering, the percussion section of the BBC Symphony has a heavy wooden box. It's pretty much a metre square. And they hit it with a huge wooden mallet, which looks as though it's been stolen from one of those traditional fairground test your strength things where you try to ring the bell at the top. Three hammer blows. Zachary reinstating Mahler's first thoughts, not just the third hammer blow, but also some of the original expanded orchestration, more effective, as he told us. The whole orchestra now on their feet, and the cheers of the promenaders. Mahler's sixth symphony can be an emotional journey for any orchestra, but perhaps more so this evening, as the BBC Symphony Orchestra dedicates this Proms performance to a much-loved colleague who they lost very recently, Taiwan-born double bass player Eileen Pan, who joined the BBC Symphony Orchestra in 2020 and was only in her mid-30s when she died in June after an illness. There have been tributes from the orchestra's bass section in rehearsals. They've called her an incredibly talented player who was a joy to have in the section, with the positivity and warmth felt by everyone who met her, who seemed to have friends in every part of the world when they travelled on tour. She was a much-loved ray of sunshine, they said. Eileen Pan, hugely missed. And in her last social media post, she was looking forward to playing here at the BBC Proms.
1: And with that, we will take our leave from the Royal Albert Hall. Thank you, Andrew McGregor, and thank you to all our colleagues at the BBC. I'm Steve Seal, and we are bringing you these full concerts from the 2026 BBC Proms Festival throughout the summer here on SymphonyCast, as we are proud to do for the Proms stateside audience every year, and we'll be back next week. 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This concert featured the BBC Symphony Orchestra with music of Serge Kurzweil and Gustav Mahler. 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In the remaining time, we have a bit more from the BBC Symphony Orchestra and conductor Zachary Oromo. Here they are playing music by the British-American composer Anna Klein. 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

0: This Midnight Hour by the contemporary composer Anna Klein, performed by the BBC Symphony Orchestra, led by Sakari Oramo on SymphonyCast. 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APM SymphonyCast is produced by Daniel Ness with technical director Michael Osborne and assistance from Tania Major. I'm Steve Seal. We'll see you again next time with more from the Proms on SymphonyCast. 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

Now, I'm not saying you should never trust a person who says, "I just don't care for music," but it might at least make you think twice about them. "No man that hath no music in himself," Shakespeare said, "nor is not moved with concord of sweet sounds, is fit for treasons, stratagems, and spoils. The motions of his spirit are dull as night. Let no such man be trusted." Is that monologue in Shakespeare's The Merchant of Venice that inspired Ralph Vaughan Williams to write this piece entitled Serenade to Music? We'll hear it coming up. This is called Sospiri Sighs by Elgar.

absolutely one of those places where the title fits the music. Music of Elgar, Sospiri, or Sighs. S-I-G-H-S is the spelling we're referring to in this case. That was Mirga Grazinitatila and the Birmingham Symphony. Good evening, I'm Steve Seal. If you are like me and you're one of those folks for whom music has been a balm in life, if you simply can't imagine living without it, then a couple of odes to the spirit of music itself this hour, beginning with this short statement from Schubert. This is An die Musik, to music, played here by violinist Daniel Hope and pianist Christoph Israel.

on the Musik to Music by Schubert, Daniel Hope violin, Christoph Israel piano. The man that hath no music in himself, nor is not moved with concord of sweet sounds, let no such man be trusted. A paraphrase of the famous speech by Lorenzo in Shakespeare's The Merchant of Venice. The full passage warns that a person who does not love music lacks inner harmony and should not be trusted, therefore. Well, Ray Vaughan Williams set that monologue for chorus in his work entitled Serenade to Music. Interestingly, or maybe appropriately, the instrumental version of that choral piece has become just as popular as the original, since, after all, being moved by a beautiful melody is what it's all about. And so here is the Serenade to Music by Ray Vaughan Williams, played by the London Philharmonic, led by Vernon Handley.

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0: The Serenade to Music by Ralph Vaughan Williams. Vernon Handley conducted the London Philharmonic.
1: I'm meteorologist Russ Murley. Here's your Monday evening and beyond Maine public weather forecast. A bit unsettled into tomorrow. A lot of clouds around the state tonight with a few more scattered showers. Areas of patchy fog, particularly along the coastal plain, lows 58 to 65 statewide. East to southeast winds remain light at 5 to 10 miles per hour. Mostly cloudy skies tomorrow. Tuesday, isolated showers not out of the question. Most areas into the 70s across the state. A few upper 60s, down east coast especially, north of northeast winds at 6 to 12. Becoming partly cloudy Tuesday night, mid-50s to low 60s. And it'll be a partly sunny Wednesday. Temperatures range in the mid-70s north in mountains and down east coast to as warm as the middle 80s across central and southern Maine. Spotty showers return Thursday, maybe a thunderstorm. Temps in the 70s statewide. Partly sunny skies to round out the week Friday. Temperatures in the 70s. That's your latest Maine public weather forecast. This is meteorologist Russ Murley.
0: From the Afro-British composer Samuel Coleridge Taylor, his fantasy pieces played here by the Catalyst Quartet.

0: Fantasy pieces by the Afro-British composer Samuel Coleridge Taylor, played there by the Catalyst Quartet. One more English composer in just a moment.
1: Mendelssohn was 17 when he wrote his overture to A Midsummer Night's Dream. Richard Strauss completed his first horn concerto at 18. And Shostakovich was a relative old-timer when he wrote his first symphony at 19. On the next Chicago Symphony Orchestra program, Composers' Early Successes. That's the next CSO show. I'm Lisa Simeone.
2: That's tomorrow night at 8. 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
0: Edgar Bainton was an English-born composer, but he spent much of his years actually in Australia. And his three pieces for orchestra are played here by the BBC Philharmonic Orchestra, conducted by Paul Daniel.

0: Edgar Bainton, the composer of that piece, lived from 1880 to 1956, a British-born but latterly Australian composer. And we heard his very simply titled Three Pieces for Orchestra, played there by the BBC Philharmonic Orchestra, conducted by Paul Daniel. Our music this evening is supported by the National Gallery of Art, the nation's art museum. 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

William Blake asked us to consider seeing a world in a grain of sand and heaven in a wild flower, to hold infinity in the palm of our hands and eternity in an hour. An hour can be an eternity, and a lifetime can feel like merely an hour when you look back at it from an aged perch. On this week's edition of Extra Eclectic, Moments and Eternities, as we consider time, with music by Nico Muley, Howard Skempton, and many others, I'm Steve Seal. It's Extra Eclectic.

I suppose if one were able to practice meditation to the degree that the great yogis encourage us to, then we would be able to live in the eternal present, to live in the now, as they say. This is from the piece Eternal Present by Shelley Washington. I'll play the movement entitled Now, performed here by the group Nois.

Now from Eternal Presence by composer and saxophonist Shelley Washington, played there by the group Noise. It's Extra Eclectic, where classical music is always arriving. I'm Steve Seal. Thanks for tuning in. I'm certain that many people have observed, some probably rather poetically, that you start to think about the idea of time a lot more when you suddenly realize you don't have much of it. There's nothing like a shortness of time to galvanize the attention on what you wish you had. I was having coffee with a friend this weekend. We were musing on mortality. It doesn't have to be a downer. That's not going to be the thrust of this week's program, but it is about time, and it's about moments and eternities. And this is a piece by the English contemporary composer Howard Skempton, born in 1947, quite prominent in the English sort of new avant-garde of the 1960s, formed the so-called Scratch Orchestra. It's called Eternity's Sunrise, played here by the Ensemble 360 by Howard Skempton.

0: Eternity's Sunrise by the English composer Howard Skempton, played there by the Ensemble 360. Considering time on this edition of Extra Eclectic.
1: I'm meteorologist Russ Murley. Here's your Monday evening and beyond Maine public weather forecast. A bit unsettled into tomorrow. A lot of clouds around the state tonight with a few more scattered showers. Areas of patchy fog, particularly along the coastal plain, lows 58 to 65 statewide. East to southeast winds remain light at 5 to 10 miles per hour. Mostly cloudy skies tomorrow. Tuesday, isolated showers not out of the question. Most areas into the 70s across the state. A few upper 60s, down east coast especially, north of northeast winds at 6 to 12. Becoming partly cloudy Tuesday night, mid-50s to low 60s. And it'll be a partly sunny Wednesday. Temperatures range in the mid-70s north in mountains and down east coast to as warm as the middle 80s across central and southern Maine. Spotty showers return Thursday, maybe a thunderstorm. Temps in the 70s statewide. Partly sunny skies to round out the week Friday. Temperatures in the 70s. That's your latest Maine public weather forecast. This is meteorologist Russ Murley.
0: This piece by Nico Muhly is about time, and it's kind of difficult to explain exactly how. It's called Shrink, and the concept is about how little musical motifs become shorter and closer together, and certain intervals become closer together as the piece progresses. And we'll listen to the Norwegian Chamber Orchestra with violinist Pekka Kuusisto here in the violin concerto Shrink by Nico Muhly on Extra Eclectic.

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the Violin Concerto Shrink by Nico Muhly, with musical phrases shrinking and intervals contracting as the piece progresses. Pekka Kuusisto was the violinist with the Norwegian Chamber Orchestra in that performance. Exploring moments and eternities, a time-themed edition of Extra Eclectic this week. I'm Steve Seal. Good to have you along, as always. 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Click on Hosted Shows, and tonight's program will be up about midday tomorrow. This is from composer Jason Thomas, and it's called Time's Timeless. He describes it as a response to the poetry of poet Sid Herricks, and also a mindful observation of the sounds of the Australian outback, played here by the Zephyr Quartet.

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0: This is from composer Chris Rogerson next to close out this hour of the show. And he speaks fondly of his father. It was a particular way of observing life and the passage of time that his father practiced that inspired the title of this piece. His dad liked to calculate the number of days that had transpired in his life up to any given day. And so this piece honoring his father is called 30,000 Days, which would be 82 years. We'll listen to the movement called Quasi Una Chaconne, in the manner of a chaconne. Clarinetist David Schifrin with the Dover Quartet, the music of Chris Rogerson on Extra Eclectic.

0: Clarinetist David Shiffrin with the Dover Quartet and a selection from 30,000 Days, roughly 82 years, by Chris Rogerson, a piece inspired by his father's fondness for counting life in terms of days. And we heard the movement called Quasi Una Ciacona. Thanks, as always, to Jennifer Allen, who puts together the playlists of this program, and the archive is online at yourclassical.org. I'm Steve Seal. It's Extra Eclectic.
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A life is lived one moment at a time, and we grow one experience at a time. Over the course of a lifetime, that's a lot of living and growing, assuming we're doing it right. Composer David Lang wondered if a musical composition could be built like a person is built, one cell at a time, and then one experience at a time. The result was this piece, which he calls Almost All the Time. We'll listen to it on this week's show, honoring moments and eternities. I'm Steve Seal. It's Extra Eclectic.

the eternal human desire that we could always have more time is expressed by the myth of the Fountain of Youth. And this is a work from Clint Mansell called The Fountain. We'll listen to the movement entitled Together We Will Live Forever, played by pianist Fico Dudekom.

Together We Will Live Forever by Clint Mansell, played by Fico Dutacombe. It's Extra Eclectic, where classical music is always arriving. Looking at time in very different ways from different vantage points this week, I'm Steve Seal, and I've got music coming up by David Lang and Steve Reich, cellist Clarice Jensen, and this piece by the Icelandic composer Ólafur Arnalds, called Momentary. And we'll hear from Voces 8 with Ólafur Arnalds electronics, Oliver Wass harp.

Momentary by Olafur Arnalds with the choral group Voces 8. Composer David Lang said, "Sometimes I like to pose little compositional questions to myself, like, how quietly can an instrument play?" Well, his string quartet almost all the time began with a similar question. He said, "Can you build a piece of music the way a person is built?" In other words, can you begin as identical little microscopic cells that then differentiate over time? So for this piece, the cell would be a little 10-note strand, and no matter how the functions changed in the piece, that little musical DNA would always be there. He said, "I had to cheat a little bit," so he called the piece, instead of "All the Time," "Almost All the Time." And here it is played by the Jasper String Quartet.

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0: Almost All the Time by David Lang, played by the Jasper String Quartet on this week's program with a kind of sideways look at time, I suppose you could say, on Extra Eclectic.
1: Hello, friends. 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
0: Back to Iceland for a moment, and this is something from Skúli Sverrisson, who is not just an accomplished composer, but also a bassist, and he's worked with everyone from Ryuichi Sakamoto to Laurie Anderson to Johan Johansson, and this is a piece of his called Unfold, with Gida Valtisdottir playing the cello and Skúli Sverrisson himself with the bass and organ.

Unfold by Skúlis Fjarrason, who played the organ and the bass along with cellist Gyða Valtýsdóttir. Next to Steve Reich, celebrating his 90th birthday this October and still going strong, I'm going to play you his work Proverb, which you might suspect from the title is going to be based on sacred Hebrew text, especially considering his famous work Tehillim, which does the same. But it's actually based on a phrase by Ludwig Wittgenstein, and it's very much in line with tonight's theme. The phrase in question is, how small a thought it takes to fill a whole life, which could also be interpreted as a comment on Reich's style, associated as he is with classical minimalism, as one of its forefathers. This is the Steve Reich Ensemble and Paul Hillier leading the Theater of Voices in Proverb.

How small a thought it takes to fill a whole life. A phrase by Ludwig Wittgenstein, as set by Steve Reich in his work Proverb. Sung by the Theater of Voices, led by Paul Hillier, and also the instrumental components provided by the Steve Reich Ensemble. I will round out this hour of the show with something from cellist Clarice Jensen. She's playing here a piece of her own, and it's called Final.

0: cellist Clarice Jensen with one of her own works, either multi-tracked or maybe using a looping pedal to kind of stack all of those pieces in real time, one on the other. It's called Final. Thanks again to Jennifer Allen for putting together the playlists on this program. I'm Steve Seal, and thank you for listening to Extra Eclectic.
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When George Gershwin's Rhapsody in Blue premiered in the 1920s, there were some major stars in the audience. Rachmaninoff, Stravinsky, Kreisler, just to name a few. Some say that Rachmaninoff was so inspired by Gershwin that he later doodled some jazz pieces of his own, although they never entered his repertoire. Another person inspired by Gershwin's Rhapsody in Blue was the conductor of the New York Symphony, and he asked Gershwin to write something for his orchestra. What came out of that commission is just ahead, in about 25 minutes.

Hope you're doing well tonight. It's always great to have your company as we enjoy these performances together. I'm Jalene Kahn. This is an early work from Franz Schubert from Rosmunda. It's on track number 3.

0: When Rossini was at the height of popularity in Vienna opera houses, Franz Schubert wanted in on that fame and fortune. But it didn't work out as well for Schubert. Today, his theater and opera music is largely forgotten, but we just heard some of it from Rosamunde on track number 3. That was the Chamber Orchestra of Europe under conductor Claudio Abbado. Some solo guitar music coming up in just a minute, and then a piece of music written after Rhapsody in Blue. It's a George Gershwin piano concerto, and it's coming up in about 15 minutes.
1: Mendelssohn was 17 when he wrote his overture to A Midsummer Night's Dream. Richard Strauss completed his first horn concerto at 18. And Shostakovich was a relative old-timer when he wrote his first symphony at 19. On the next Chicago Symphony Orchestra program, Composers' Early Successes. That's the next CSO show. I'm Lisa Simeone.
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Guitar Sonata No. 1 by Jaleel Rafiq Kaya. That was guitarist Bokyung Byun on Music Through the Night. George Gershwin wrote his piano concerto after the premiere of Rhapsody in Blue, and he said that the first movement represents the young, enthusiastic spirit of American life. A little Charleston rhythm and American blues can be heard throughout the piece. Here's Gershwin's piano concerto performed by soloist Norman Krieger and the Prague National Symphony.

0: The Prague National Symphony Orchestra with pianist Norman Krieger and conductor Neil Gittelmann playing George Gershwin's Piano Concerto on Music Through the Night.
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Conductor Joanne Folletta has celebrated a lot of firsts as a woman. She was the first woman to be music director of a regional American orchestra that was in Long Beach, California. When she became principal conductor of the Ulster Orchestra, that made her the first woman and first American to fill that post. Joanne Folletta was the first woman to conduct Germany's ancient Mannheim Orchestra. And perhaps the biggest first, and what she's most well known for, is being music director of the Buffalo Philharmonic since 1999, making her the first female music director of a major American orchestra. So, it's the understatement of the year to say that Joanne Folletta knows a thing or two about conducting. Coming up, she'll conduct the New Zealand Symphony Orchestra, and she'll talk about her role as conductor. That's in about a half an hour. Here's the ensemble Cantilena with their conductor Adrian Shepherd playing a symphony by Luigi Boccherini.

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1: 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I'm your host, Emily Duncan Wilson, and I hope you'll join me on Main Stage this Wednesday evening at 8 here on Maine Public Classical.
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0: the Slovak Radio Symphony Orchestra, conducted by Ernest Tomlinson, playing music called Paris from a suite by Haydn Wood. He was a 20th century English composer who taught flute at the Royal Academy of Music, and if you know anyone who has studied there, he wrote some practice pieces that are still in use today. The flute is at center stage for this next performance, a flute concerto by Jerome Maross. Conducting the ensemble is Joanne Folletta, who's had a lot of experience as a conductor. Here's what she says her role is with the ensemble.
1: Well, my role really is to establish a situation, to create a landscape where excellence can flourish, where these extraordinary musicians can be the way they are, can be free, can be individual, can be independent in a way, can be the musicians inside them.

0: Joanne Folletta conducted the New Zealand Symphony Orchestra and flutist Alexis Still. We heard a flute concerto by American composer Jerome Maross, who made a name for himself in Hollywood in the early 20th century. He won at least one Academy Award for his film scores. I'm Jalene Kahn. Thanks a lot for being here.
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French composer Camille Saint-Saëns took himself very seriously. So seriously that he banned one of his best-known pieces from being performed publicly until after he died. He said he didn't want this piece, which parts of were a little silly, to damage his reputation as a serious, mature composer. But there was one movement from this piece that he thought was absolutely brilliant. It's this music, which he allowed to be published during his lifetime. We'll hear it coming up in about 20 minutes.

Austrian composer Josef Marx was a leading composer during his lifetime in the late 1800s. Here's some music he wrote, Idle, performed by the Bochum Symphony Orchestra.

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0: French composer Camille Saint-Saëns came up with a great idea for a Mardi Gras party. He wrote a 14-part suite, satire music, that mimicked sounds and personalities of various animals with different instruments. This really captured this fantasy that you were at the zoo. The suite is called Carnival of the Animals, and it opens with the king of the jungle, the lion. Throughout the piece, you hear a clarinet imitate a rooster, and you imagine what it's like to watch an elephant waltz. Although this music by Saint-Saëns was extremely popular, he didn't want it to damage his reputation as a serious composer, so he banned the suite from being published during his lifetime. But there was one piece he thought was okay and should be given to the masses. It's this movement, the Swan from Carnival of the Animals.

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Long Long and Gina Alice playing the Swan from Carnival of the Animals by Camille Saint-Saëns. And this music was Sergei Rachmaninoff's Swan Song, the last major composition that he wrote, Symphonic Dances.

0: AGOA conducted the Minnesota Orchestra with Sergei Rachmaninoff's Symphonic Dances.
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If you've ever had an MRI, you know how confined the space is. You really might have to help yourself and prepare mentally. Classical music comes in handy for that. That's what I've picked anytime they've asked me what I want to listen to in the tube. Hornist Sarah Willis has a music and science YouTube video. And in that video, you see her inside of an MRI machine for 2 hours. She wanted to learn what happens to her body as she plays the horn. And it's a fascinating video on her website, where you can see the muscles in her mouth and tongue working as she's playing. Tonight we'll enjoy a performance by Sarah Willis, also Klaus Waldendorf with the Bavarian Chamber Philharmonic. They'll play this concerto for two horns by Antonio Rossetti.

A concerto for two horns by Antonio Rossetti. Those two horns were played by Klaus Waldendorf and Sarah Willis, along with the Bavarian Chamber Philharmonic. Here is pianist Joanne Polk playing music by Louise Ferranc, Etude No. 24.

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0: Pianist Joanne Polk has some free advice for other piano players. She wants to remind you that you have to relax your arms and your shoulders, because the sound and power often comes from the back of your arms through to your fingers. And if you're ever cold in your performing area, wear layers so that you don't shrug your shoulders and you can stay relaxed. Joanne Polk may be in layers there to perform Etude No. 24 by Louise Ferranc on Music Through the Night. Music by Mozart is coming up. Stick around for that in just a minute.
1: It's a program we're calling Ladies First. On our next New York Philharmonic broadcast, we'll hear works by Thomas and Zwillick, as well as Philharmonic performances conducted by Marin Alsop and Nadia Boulanger. I'm Alec Baldwin. Please join me for Ladies First on the New York Philharmonic this week.
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3: 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Richard Strauss completed his first horn concerto at 18. And Shostakovich was a relative old-timer when he wrote his first symphony at 19. On the next Chicago Symphony Orchestra program, Composers' Early Successes. 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I'm Lisa Simeone.
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0: The Alban Berg Quartet will play Mozart here, his string quartet number 21, called Prussian.

String Quartet number 21, called Prussian by Mozart. That was the Alban Berg Quartet on Music Through the Night. Anytime you're curious about a performance, maybe you're familiar with the music, but you want to know who recorded that version, go to yourclassical.org and our on-air playlist will tell you more. The Strauss in this piece of music refers to Johann Strauss Jr., the waltz king. Eric Korngold idolized Strauss, and so he took some melodies of the waltz king and turned it into this piece called Straussiana.

0: Eric Korngold wrote that music for a publisher who wanted music for a school orchestra. It's called Straussiana, and it includes some little-known melodies by Johann Strauss Jr., a composer known as the Waltz King. Kazuki Yamada conducted Orchestra de la Suisse Romande on Music Through the Night. It is always great to have your company. I hope you're doing well tonight. I'm Jalene Kahn. If you're new to classical music, we can help you with some classical music basics. Go to our website and check out our Classically Training video series. There you'll learn the difference between a concerto and a sonata and hear from composers on how they actually write the music.
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When you ask the internet a question, it often has this ability to read your mind. Have you ever noticed that? When you type in the word how or why into the search bar, it often finishes the question for you. And sometimes I wonder, who's actually asking those questions? I recently Googled this piece of music, and one of the mind reader tricks that the internet had was, why is the lark ascending so popular? It's a question I'd like to know the answer to. But all you need to do is hear it once to find out. Hear it coming up in about 5 minutes. Staatskapelle Weimar play Entr'acte from Erwin and Elmire by Duchess Anna Amalia of Brunswick, Wolfenbüttel.

Peter Gulke conducted Staatskapelle Weimar with Entracht from Erwin and Elmire by Duchess Anna Amalia of Brunswick-Wolfenbüttel on Music Through the Night. Hey there, I'm Jalene Kahn, and it's great to have you here. Coming up, we'll get a real healthy scoop of Ireland as one Irish composer pays tribute to another, and a Bach French suite coming up all in the next half an hour. Next, we'll hear a piece of music that you may have heard before. It's a favorite for people to listen to, and it's a favorite for performers as well. Some say it's because of the folk elements found within the piece. Others fall in love with the melody. And it might be the poem that inspired the whole thing, a nostalgic snapshot of the beautiful countryside. Rayfawn Williams takes you there with The Lark Ascending.

it's one of those pieces that just kind of allows you to float away with it. And hopefully you got a chance to put your

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1: And the meaning of justice for 250 years. Lynn Novick will present a special preview of the film at the Gracie Theater in Bangor on Monday evening, August 24th, followed by a panel discussion. 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

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We heard flutist Jean-Pierre Rampal and harpist Marielle Nordman. 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

0: Irish composer Thomas C. Kelly honoring another Irish composer, Turklán O'Garlán. That was Kelly's O'Garlán Suite in Baroque style, performed by the Irish Chamber Orchestra under conductor Fionnuala Hunt.
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0: Good morning. It is 6 o'clock. Welcome to Daybreak for this Tuesday, August 18th. I'm Gail Parmalee, here as always until 10 o'clock. Emily Duncan Wilson returns then with the midday mix. Sarah's back this afternoon at 2 as you head towards home. And musically, this hour, got selections by Dvorak to share with you. Some Chopin coming up. Bit of Mozart right after the news, and Breakfast with Bach returns right around 7 o'clock. Another prelude performed by organist Michael Murray today. Mostly cloudy early, then we're going to see a little bit of sun, could have an isolated shower or thunderstorm mainly this afternoon. Temps between 70 and 79, partly cloudy overnight, a little sticky, humid. 55 to 62, and tomorrow, Wednesday, partly to mostly sunny, humid in the south. Temps tomorrow between 73 and 83.
1: Live from NPR News in Washington, I'm Janine Herbst. President Trump's envoy and son-in-law, Jared Kushner, says he's optimistic about his plan for Gaza. He was in Israel yesterday, meeting with Prime Minister Benjamin Netanyahu. This after a rare meeting over the weekend with Hamas leaders in Egypt. NPR's Daniel Estrin has more.
2: He said it's, quote, hard to trust a terrorist organization that committed what he called terrible atrocities, but he said the Hamas officials said all the right things. Then Kushner went to Israel and met Netanyahu. He said the meeting lasted nearly 4 hours. They pored over the details of a new U.S.-backed roadmap for how to move forward in Gaza. Netanyahu initially rejected that roadmap for Israeli withdrawal from Gaza alongside Hamas disarmament. But Kushner said he sat with Netanyahu and his team and talked through what he called misunderstandings and misinformation about the plan.
1: NPR's Daniel Estrin reporting. Primaries are being held in three states today, Alaska, Wyoming, and Florida, where voters will cast ballots for Republican and Democratic nominees for governor, along with Senate and several congressional seats. NPR's Maham Javed has more about the GOP primary in southwestern Florida that's drawn a diverse cast of candidates, most of whom are not from the state.
3: The Republican primary in Florida's 19th district has 10 candidates, and most of them aren't actually from Florida. Local candidates have accused the transplants of carpetbagging, which is when someone moves to another state for power or influence. Some of these candidates have also run for office from other states, including Michigan, New York, and North Carolina. Last week, President Trump endorsed Catalina Lauf, who has previously run from Illinois. Whoever wins this primary, even with a small percentage of the vote, will likely also win in November. Maham Javed, NPR News.
1: Luigi Mangione's state trial that was set to take place in New York City next month has been postponed indefinitely. Samantha Max of member station WNYC reports the future of the state's case is uncertain.
4: Mangione was scheduled to stand trial next month on state murder and weapons possession charges. The Manhattan District Attorney's Office accused him of killing UnitedHealthcare CEO Brian Thompson. But then Mangione pleaded guilty to stalking charges in a separate federal case last week. He admitted to following Thompson to New York City and killing him. Now, Mangione's defense team is asking a state judge to throw out the remaining charges. They say it would violate his rights to keep prosecuting the case after he pleaded guilty. The Manhattan DA's office says it will fight that request. For NPR News, I'm Samantha Max in New York.
1: U.S. futures contracts are trading lower at this hour. 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
5: With this Maine news, I'm Erwin Gratz. Maine Democratic Congresswoman Shelley Pingree led a hearing yesterday into the ice killing of Johann Sebastian Duran Guerrero in Biddeford last month. Pingree was joined at the Biddeford event by two House Democratic colleagues. Ari Snyder reports.
6: In addition to testimony from local elected leaders, lawyers, and immigration advocates, the House members heard from Duran Guerrero's parents who traveled here from Colombia. His father, Omar Duran, says his son's death has left an irreparable hole in their family.
5: Ari Snyder. Mississippi Congressman Benny Thompson said if Democrats retake the House, it will conduct an official investigation into the shooting of Duran Guerrero. A Guilford man, Ryan Carlton, is being charged with aggravated assault after police discovered two critically injured adults Sunday. The two had been stabbed and attacked with a hammer. Police say the male victim died, and charges against Carlton will be elevated when he's arraigned today. U.S. House Speaker Mike Johnson was in Maine yesterday to boost former Governor Paul LePage's campaign for Congress. Johnson, who's from Louisiana, predicted LePage will be key to Republicans retaining control of the House despite the political headwinds facing his party.
7: There are a lot of people running for Congress this cycle. There is no one who is as qualified as this gentleman is.
5: Johnson, House Speaker since 2023, acknowledged history suggests Republicans will lose the House during the November midterms, but Johnson said LePage's experience as governor and in business will allow him to defeat Democrat Matt Dunlap and flip Maine's 2nd Congressional District seat. I'm Erwin Gratz.
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delightfully bouncing along on a Tuesday morning with some Mozart, a divertimento in B-flat major. That was Amadeus Wynn's on Main Public Classical's Daybreak. Well, sitting around a campfire or the fire pit in your backyard provides physiological, psychological, and social benefits. It triggers a relaxation response that actually lowers blood pressure, enhances social bonding, and gives the brain a break from modern digital fatigue. I've got Haydn's Fire Symphony for you now. It's 59th. Here's the Academy.

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one and only Sir Neville Mariner, leading the Academy of St. Martin in the Fields in that recording of Haydn's Symphony, number 59, is Fire Symphony on Maine Public Classical. 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Well, good morning. I'm Gail Parmelee. Thank you so much for joining me. Annual membership keeps Maine Public on the air. Planned giving through your will or estate can provide long-term support for programming, and that's where the Tower Society comes in, which recognizes donors who include Maine Public in their legacy plans. To learn more, talk to your financial advisor or contact Maine Public directly, 800-884-1717, and just ask for Scott Marshallton. Mostly cloudy early, then partly sunny. Isolated showers and thunderstorms are possible, mainly this afternoon, 70 to 79. Partly cloudy, humid overnight, 55 to 62, and partly to mostly sunny, humid in the south tomorrow, 73 to 83. Got the second movement now from Dvorak's New World Symphony.

The second movement, also known as Going Home, from Dvorak's Symphony No. 9 from the New World. That was the Georgian Philharmonic Orchestra on Maine Public Classical's Daybreak. Malcolm Frager now with Chopin's Heroic Polonaise.

there's Malcolm Frager with Chopin's Polonaise No. 6, his heroic on Maine Public Classical's Daybreak. I have some more piano along with clarinet in just a moment. I saw this recently, pretty fascinating. A British piano maker has unveiled what could be the world's most expensive instrument. Goldfinch Pianos created the Imperial Egg. It's a full-sized grand piano hidden inside a gold-finished structure nearly 15 feet wide when open. Inspired by the Fabergé eggs, the piece costs more than $4 million, and it took 5 years to build. Two gilded shells open via a mobile app to reveal that piano. There are pictures online. It's actually pretty fascinating, a true work of art. All right, six studies in English folk song now by Rayfond Williams. Here's Janet Hilton and Keith Swallow.

0: And there's clarinetist Janet Hilton and pianist Keith Swallow bringing us Ray Vaughan Williams' Six Studies in English Folk Song this morning on Maine Public Classical. I'm Gail Parmelee. Welcome to Daybreak. Breakfast with Bach is straight ahead. Another prelude in C major today, performed by organist Michael Murray. And a Lewiston community tradition wraps up its 10th season on Wednesday. Summer Fun and Films holds its final free outdoor movie night at Connors Elementary on Bartlett Street, kicking off at 6 p.m. What began a decade ago with a borrowed popcorn machine has grown into a full community festival. Lewiston Public Schools joins in with a back-to-school backpack giveaway starting at 5 p.m.
1: Mendelssohn was 17 when he wrote his overture to A Midsummer Night's Dream. Richard Strauss completed his first horn concerto at 18. And Shostakovich was a relative old-timer when he wrote his first symphony at 19. On the next Chicago Symphony Orchestra program, Composer's Early Successes. That's the next CSO show. I'm Lisa Simeone.
0: You can tune into that performance at 8 this evening. Mostly cloudy early, then partly sunny. Isolated showers and thunderstorms possible this afternoon. Temps between 70 and 79. 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

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That was organist Michael Murray with Prelude in C Major by J.S. Bach here on Maine Public Classical. Breakfast with Bach returns right around this time tomorrow. Michael Murray's going to be back with Bach's Prelude and Fugue in G Major. The great. Hope you can join me for that. Right now, oboist Sarah Francis and the Tagore String Trio with Von Hall's Oboe Quartet No. 6.

the Tagore String Trio featuring oboist Sarah Francis performing Von Hall's Oboe Quartet No. 6 on Maine Public Classical's Daybreak. How about some Cécile Chaminade now? Here's Sarah Cahill.

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Well, good morning. I'm Gail Parmley. I hope Tuesday is treating you well so far. I'm here as always until 10 o'clock. Emily returns then. Sarah's back this afternoon starting at 2. And Maine Public's a proud sponsor of An Evening with Judy Woodruff, a special Camden Conference event that is happening on Friday, August 28th at the Camden Opera House. Maine Public members get $10 off tickets. For more information and purchase your tickets, start with a visit to the community page at mainepublic.org. We have got clouds early on, becoming partly sunny, isolated showers and thunderstorms possible this afternoon, 70 to 79. Partly cloudy overnight tonight, humid 55 to 62, and partly to mostly sunny, humid in the south tomorrow, 73 to 83. This is Vienna Jubilation by Supay. Here's the Vienna Phil.

Suppé's Vienna Jubilation, performed by the Vienna Philharmonic Orchestra on Maine Public Classical's Daybreak. Well, Ashlyn Noski credits Sesame Street for introducing her to the violin. The Canadian musician was watching an episode of the children's series when it happened to feature Itzhak Perlman, the great Israeli-American violinist. Noski pointed with conviction to the instrument on the television and exclaimed, quote, "I want that." And she indeed achieved it. Here's Ashlyn and the Handel and Haydn Society with Haydn's Violin Concerto in A Major.

0: Violinist Ashlyn Noski and the Handel and Haydn Society with Haydn's Violin Concerto in A Major on Maine Public Classical. Contributing listeners make Daybreak possible with help from premier level sponsor Ocean View at Falmouth, recognizing the value and lasting impact of classical music in Maine through their leadership support of this service. Well, I'm Gail Parmley. Really glad you're here this morning. Looking forward to sharing a string quartet with you by Schumann next hour. I've also got some Telemann coming up and Berlioz's Roman Carnival Overture next. There's nothing like a good cat story. You're going to love this. A stray cat survived an 800-mile ride clinging under a car from New Jersey to Athens, Georgia. UGA junior Jaden Sawyer spotted a paw poking out from beneath her parked vehicle nearly 11 hours after leaving home, and campus police arrived. Animal rescuers were there as well, and they even had to call in a local tire shop to free the cat. They all worked together, and the cat is happy and healthy. By the way, its name is Jersey, and it will be, of course, headed for adoption.
1: Enjoy a night of buoyant student performances this week on Main Stage. Hear the young artists of the Monta School and Music Festival perform works by Stravinsky, Piazzolla, Dvorak, and more. I'm your host, Emily Duncan Wilson, and I hope you'll join me on Main Stage this Wednesday evening at 8 here on Maine Public Classical.
0: Mostly cloudy early, then becoming partly sunny. Could see an isolated shower or thunderstorm this afternoon. 70 to 79. 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

Berlioz's Roman Carnival Overture, getting us into the 8 o'clock hour this morning. That was David Zinman leading the Baltimore Symphony Orchestra on Maine Public Classical's Daybreak. Well, this next quartet is the ensemble in residence at the Bowdoin International Music Festival, and they are also the quartet in residence at the prestigious Eastman School of Music in Rochester, New York, where one cornerstone of chamber music activity at Eastman is the noted Music for All program, in which all students have the opportunity to perform in community settings beyond the concert hall. Talking about the Ying Quartet, and here they are now with Schumann String Quartet No. 2.

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The Ying Quartet serenading us this morning with Schumann String Quartet No. 2 on Maine Public Classical. 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Well, good morning. I'm Gail Parmelee, hanging out with you as always until 10 o'clock. Emily returns then. Sarah's back this afternoon starting at 2. Got lots of tunes to enjoy all throughout the day with us. And if you happen to have an old car, truck, or SUV that's perhaps taking up space in your driveway or garage, consider donating it to Maine Public. If you do that before August 31st, you're automatically entered to win two handcrafted Adirondack chairs from Maine Adirondack Chairs of Vassalboro. 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Want to learn more about it? Just head to mainepublic.org. Mostly cloudy early on, partly sunny. Isolated showers and thunderstorms could arrive this afternoon, 70 to 79. Partly cloudy, humid overnight tonight, 55 to 62. And tomorrow, partly to mostly sunny, a little humid in the south, temps between 73 and 83. A concerto now by Telemann. Here's the London Handel Players.

Telemann's Concerto in G Major. That was the London Handel Players on Maine Public Classical's Daybreak. If you enjoy Baroque music, you might not want to miss this. The Baroque Orchestra of Maine is performing this Wednesday evening at St. Saviour's Episcopal Church in Bar Harbor. The 7:30 concert features works by Vivaldi, Bach, Bertelli, and Capsburger, performed on period instruments, including Baroque violin, cello, and harp. Highlights will include Vivaldi's double concerto and Bach's beloved concerto for two violins. Tickets are just $35. Curtain is at 7:30 tomorrow evening. You can get all the details right at the community calendar page at mainepublic.org. A Suite in the Old Style now by Alfred Schnittke.

0: Violinist Daniel Hope and pianist Alexei Botvinnikov performing A Suite in the Old Style, a composition by Alfred Schnittke on Maine Public Classical. Good morning. Welcome to Daybreak. I'm Gail Parmelee here for about another hour. I have got something from Victor Ewald to share with you before the end of the 9 o'clock hour. Some Sibelius on the way and something from Rossetti momentarily. Well, today is a triple food holiday. That's right. August 18th is National Fajita Day, celebrating that sizzling Tex-Mex staple that's become an American restaurant favorite. It's also National Ice Cream Pie Day, honoring a frozen dessert in countless flavors, the second ice cream holiday this month. And finally, wine lovers can raise a glass for National Pinot Noir Day, spotlighting one of the world's most versatile reds. So there you go. 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
1: It's a program we're calling Ladies First. 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I'm Alec Baldwin. 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
0: And that is coming up Thursday evening at 8. Mostly cloudy early on, then partly sunny. Isolated showers and thunderstorms possible today, mainly this afternoon. Temps between 70 and 79. 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Maine Public Classical is also available at mainepublic.org and on many of the HD2 channels of Maine Public Radio. Here is Concerto Amsterdam now, with a concerto for horn and orchestra in D minor by Rossetti.

Horn player Hermann Bohmann and the Concerto Amsterdam with Rossetti's Concerto for Horn and Orchestra in D minor on Maine Public Classical's Daybreak. Well, pianist Håvard Gimse is leading the National Youth Piano Talent Initiative in Norway, plus giving master classes for children at a music academy. He's nurturing the next generation of musicians. Here he is with some Sibelius for us this morning. 6 Finnish folk songs for piano.

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pianist Håvard Gimse with six Finnish folk songs for piano by Sibelius on Maine Public Classical. 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I'm Gail Parmelee, here for about another half hour. Emily's getting things ready to go for the midday mix at 10 o'clock. And coming up this Thursday, it's another Maine Public News and Brews Trivia Night in the Ellsworth area this time. Fogtown Brewing Company is the destination, 5:30 p.m. It's a really fun, friendly competition built for radio fans. 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Mostly cloudy early, then partly sunny. Isolated showers and thunderstorms are possible mainly this afternoon, 70 to 79. Partly cloudy, humid overnight tonight, 55 to 62. And partly to mostly sunny, a little humid in the south tomorrow. Temps between 73 and 83. Fugue and Grave, a composition by Hassa now. Here's Musica Antiqua Cologne

There's Musica Antiqua Cologne with Haas's Fugue and Grave on Maine Public Classical's Daybreak. A quintet now, his third. It's by Victor Ewald. Here's the Atlantic Brass Quintet.

0: That was the Atlantic Brass Quintet performing Victor Ewald's Quintet No. 3 on Maine Public Classical. I'm Gail Parmelee, getting ready to hand things over to Emily Duncan Wilson for the Midday Mix. She's looking forward to sharing some Dittersdorf with you, as well as Telemann and Edward McDowell in the 10 o'clock hour. And it's Clear Creek on Nature Notes at 11, courtesy of Ron McFarlane. Do join her for that. Want to leave you on a positive note. I love this story. A Missouri man turned race day into a moment his girlfriend won't forget. Emma Kessler, 22 years old, had been dreading her first half marathon alone until her boyfriend Jason Burns revealed he'd secretly trained for 2 months just to run beside her. The competitive powerlifter surprised Emma with hidden running shoes before the Rockin' River Fest in St. Charles. And together, they crossed the finish line in 2 hours and 29 minutes.
1: Mendelssohn was 17 when he wrote his overture to A Midsummer Night's Dream. Richard Strauss completed his first horn concerto at 18. And Shostakovich was a relative old-timer when he wrote his first symphony at 19. On the next Chicago Symphony Orchestra program, Composers' Early Successes. That's the next CSO show. I'm Lisa Simeone.
0: You can tune in to that performance starting at 8 this evening. 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

The Franz Schubert Quartet performing a string quartet by Carl Ditters von Dittersdorf, starting off our Tuesday morning together. It's just shy of 10:14 on this Tuesday morning. You're listening to the Midday Mix here on Maine Public Classical, and I'm your host, Emily Duncan Wilson, thrilled that you are spending this morning with me listening to some beautiful music. American composer Edward McDowell traveled to Europe to prove himself as a serious composer. He first studied at the Paris Conservatoire, where he was a student at the same time as Claude Debussy. He also studied with Joseph Joachim Raff in Germany, who was also a friend of Franz Liszt. And after dedicating himself entirely to composing, he started to lose money, and so he returned to America. It's during these years that he wrote his second piano concerto that we'll hear next.

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John Wilson conducting the BBC Philharmonic Orchestra, with piano soloist Zhe-Ying Huang performing Edward McDowell's Piano Concerto No. 2 in D minor. 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Crime and Punishment in America is a new 4-part film by Lynn Novak. And Novak will present a special preview of the film at the Gracie Theater in Bangor on Monday evening, August 24th, followed by a panel discussion. It's free and open to the public, but seats are limited. To learn more about this preview event of Crime and Punishment in America and to reserve your tickets, head to the community section of mainepublic.org. British composer Hugh Watkins describes his piece Arietta as a quiet moment of introspection. We'll hear Elena Uriosti and Tom Poster perform.

husband and wife duo violinist Elena Uriosti and pianist Tom Poster performing Arietta by British composer Hugh Watkins. You're listening to The Midday Mix here on Maine Public Classical, and I'm your host, Emily Duncan Wilson. Yesterday, we heard Telemann's Burlesque de Quichot, or Don Quichotte Suite, an orchestral suite that depicts specific episodes from Miguel de Cervantes' novel Don Quixote, but it's also preceded by an overture. We'll hear that overture performed by Apollo's Fire Baroque Orchestra today.

Jeanette Sorrell conducting Apollo's Fire Baroque Orchestra, performing Telemann's overture to his Burlesque de Quichotte or his Don Quixote suite. A reminder that Main Calling starts over on Main Public Radio at 11. 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And it's 11 o'clock, which means it's time for Nature Notes here on the Midday Mix, where we get to celebrate the natural world through music. Nature Notes is made possible by contributing listeners, along with the Nature Conservancy in Maine, advancing conservation that is rooted in care, guided by science, and achieved through trusting partnerships. nature.org/Maine. And today on Nature Notes, it's Ron McFarlane's Clear Creek, which was inspired by vacations in West Virginia from his childhood, traveling down a long dirt road to his grandmother's house, where he also spent some quality time with his uncle. The composer performs on the lute, along with longtime musical collaborator Carolyn Surik and percussionist Yusuf Sharonik.

Composer and lutenist Ron McFarlane performing his piece Clear Creek, along with Carolyn Surik on the viola da gamba and percussionist Yusuf Sharanik. Chopin's Piano Concerto No. 1 in E minor is performed here with the Orchestra of the Age of Enlightenment with piano soloist Emmanuel Axe. Sir Charles McCarris conducts.

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Emmanuel Ax was the piano soloist with the orchestra of the Age of Enlightenment. Charles Mackerras conducted Chopin's Piano Concerto No. 1 in E minor. 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A sonata by Johann Christoph Petzl is next.

Trumpeter Wolfgang Bosch performed with cellist Wouter Moller and bassoonist Brian Pollard performing Peetzel's Sonata in C Major here on the Midday Mix. A Mozart overture will bring us to the end of the hour.

0: Bruno Weil conducted Tafel Musik in their performance of Mozart's overture to his opera Così van tutti. 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
1: Mendelssohn was 17 when he wrote his overture to A Midsummer Night's Dream. Richard Strauss completed his first horn concerto at 18. And Shostakovich was a relative old-timer when he wrote his first symphony at 19. On the next Chicago Symphony Orchestra program, Composers' Early Successes. That's the next CSO show. I'm Lisa Simeone.
0: Enjoy that Mendelssohn tonight at 8, right here on Maine Public Classical. 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

Yang Tai performing the second movement, the Scherzo from Amelia Mahler's Piano Sonata in D minor, here on Maine Public Classical. It's just about 11 minutes past noon here on this Tuesday. It is August 18th. I hope you're having a great start to your Tuesday, or I guess we're partway through Tuesday now, but I hope you're having a lovely Tuesday so far. I'm your host of the Midday Mix, Emily Duncan Wilson, here with you for just under 2 more hours before Sarah Tuttle comes into the studio to keep you company for the rest of the afternoon. Next, we'll hear mandolin player Alfrede Kunczak perform with Vienna Pro Musica, performing Hummel's Concerto for Mandolin and Orchestra in G major.

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soloist Alfrede Kunschak, Vincent Hadlotki conducted. 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French composer Ernest Chausson only wrote one dedicated piece for the solo cello and piano, and it features some interesting time signatures like 5/4 and 7/4. We'll enjoy it next.

cellist Roland Pidot and pianist Jean-Claude Pennetier performing Ernest Chausson's piece for cello and piano in C major. A Franz Donzi Wind Quintet will bring us to the end of the hour.

0: The Maalot Ensemble performing Franz Danzi's Wind Quintet in E minor number 2 here on the Midday Mix on Maine Public Classical. Some Florence Price will start off the 1 o'clock hour, so be sure to stick around. 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
1: 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Soprano Claire Booth joins pianist Christopher Glynn in sparkling folk song arrangements by Percy Grainger. The Choir of Magdalen College, Oxford performs a trio of choral pieces by contemporary composer Nico Muhly, and romantic songs by Georges Bizet highlight the importance of love in our lives. I'm Sarah Tuttle, inviting you to join me for Songbook Saturday at 11 on Maine Public Classical.
0: 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Maine Public Classical is also available at mainepublic.org and on many of the HD2 channels of Maine Public Radio. One of the several romance-themed compositions that Florence Price wrote in the early 1940s is next. We'll hear pianist Claire Huang-Chi perform.

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Adrian Leeper led the Czechoslovak State Philharmonic of Košice, performing Frederick Hyman Cohen's beautiful Scandinavian Symphony No. 3. 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Here, the young artists of the Monta School and Music Festival perform works by Stravinsky, Piazzolla, Dvorak, and more. I'm your host, Emily Duncan Wilson, and I hope you'll join me on Main Stage this Wednesday evening at 8 here on Maine Public Classical. 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Maine Public Classical is also available at mainepublic.org and on many of the HD2 channels of Maine Public Radio. Sarah Tuttle is in the studio next with her show Head Towards Home as she keeps you company on this Tuesday afternoon. I'll be on air back with you tomorrow morning at 10 o'clock.

A Berceuse by Gabriel Fauré. That was cellist Yo-Yo Ma and pianist Catherine Stott. 4 minutes past 2 o'clock, and you are tuned in to Head Towards Home here on Maine Public Classical. I'm Sarah Tuttle. Whether your journey home is still a few hours away or you just walked in the door, glad you've tuned in to Maine Public Classical. Happy to be sharing this music with you. Later in the hour, violinist Kevin Lawrence performs with pianist Eric Larson in a sonata by Arthur Foote. We'll also hear some chamber music by Telemann. Here now is a concerto for the flute by Franz Joseph Haydn, featuring soloist Jean-Pierre Rampal. Janosch Rolla leads the Franz Liszt Chamber Orchestra.

A concerto for the flute by Franz Joseph Haydn. You heard soloist Jean-Pierre Rampal with Janos Rolla and the Franz Liszt Chamber Orchestra. Head Towards Home is made possible by you, our contributing listeners, and by Opera Acadia's inaugural season with Verdi's La Traviata at the Collins Center in Orono, August 21st and 22nd. 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

The Ensemble Trio Sonata in performance there, an unusual combination of guitar, flute, and oboe. They performed a trio sonata by Georg Philipp Telemann. Here now is a sonata for violin and piano by Arthur Foote. Violinist Kevin Lawrence performs with pianist Eric Larson, here on Head Towards Home.

0: Music there by Arthur Foote, his Sonata for Violin and Piano. You heard violinist Kevin Lawrence with pianist Eric Larson. Thanks very much for tuning in to Head Towards Home here on Maine Public Classical. I'm Sarah Tuttle. We'll hear from guitarist Frank Wallace in a series of variations by Merz in this next hour. Organist Hannes Meyer performs with the Sonari Quartet and music by Michel Corrette, and Hélène Grimaud is the piano soloist in a concerto by Mozart. All of that's coming up and more right here on Head Towards Home, which is made possible by you, our contributing listeners, and by Ocean View at Falmouth, an active retirement community offering a care continuum for residents. OceanviewRC.com.
1: 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Here are the young artists of the Monta School and Music Festival perform works by Stravinsky, Piazzolla, Dvorak, and more. I'm your host, Emily Duncan Wilson, and I hope you'll join me on Main Stage this Wednesday evening at 8 here on Maine Public Classical.
0: The sun is trying to peek through here and there this afternoon. Partly to mostly sunny skies are expected at least in northern Maine and in the mountains by this evening, with just a few isolated rain showers here and there hanging on. Partly cloudy skies expected tonight across the state with evening lows dipping down into the 50s. Partly sunny skies expected tomorrow with daytime highs in the 70s and low 80s. 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

The sixth in a series of Hungarian dances by Johannes Brahms, Kurt Mazur led the Gewandhaus Orchestra of Leipzig. Organist Hannes Meyer joins the Sonari Quartet next in this second concerto by Michel Corrette.

Concerto No. 2 for Organ and Strings by Michel Corret. You heard organist Hannes Meyer and the Sonari Quartet in performance there. Here now is violinist Sarah Chang with pianist Charles Abramovich in this introduction in Tarantella by Pablo de Sarasate. Here on Head Towards Home.

An introduction in Tarantella by Pablo de Sarasate for violin and piano. You heard violinist Sarah Chang and pianist Charles Abramovich. Head Towards Home is made possible by you, our contributing listeners, and by Corporate Circle member Lee Otto Malls, a steadfast supporter of public media in Maine for today and tomorrow. Maine Public is pleased to be the media sponsor of An Evening with Judy Woodruff, a Camden Conference special event. Veteran journalist Judy Woodruff, PBS NewsHour senior correspondent, former anchor and managing editor, will share insights from 5 decades of news reporting at the Camden Opera House on Friday evening, August 28th. 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

A set of variations known as the Variation Mignonne by Johann Gaspar Merz. That was guitarist Frank Wallace in performance. Here now is Mozart's 20th piano concerto with cadenzas written by Beethoven. Hélène Grimaud is the piano soloist, and she performs with the Camerata of Salzburg here on Head Towards Home.

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0: Mozart's 20th Piano Concerto featuring cadenzas by Ludwig van Beethoven. That was pianist Hélène Grimaud with Camerata Salzburg in performance. Thanks very much for tuning in to Head Towards Home here on Maine Public Classical. I'm Sarah Tuttle. I hope you're enjoying this Tuesday afternoon. We'll hear pianist Jean Muller as soloist in another piece for piano and orchestra here in a little while by Louise Farran. John Manassi is the clarinet soloist in a concerto by Carl Nielsen. Music for string quartet by Hugo Wolf and some chamber music by Books de Huda on the way here on Head Towards Home, which is made possible by you, our contributing listeners, and by the Lunder Foundation, founding partner of Maine Public Radio and Maine Public Classical.
1: Mendelssohn was 17 when he wrote his overture to A Midsummer Night's Dream. Richard Strauss completed his first horn concerto at 18. And Shostakovich was a relative old-timer when he wrote his first symphony at 19. On the next Chicago Symphony Orchestra program, Composers Early Successes. That's the next CSO show. I'm Lisa Simeone.
0: Chicago Symphony Orchestra this evening at 8 o'clock after performance today. 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Members of Ensemble Spinoza perform this fifth trio sonata from the Opus 1 of Dietrich Buxtehude.

the fifth in a series of trio sonatas from the Opus 1 of Dietrich Buxtehude that was Ensemble Spinoza. 10 minutes past 4 o'clock on this Tuesday afternoon, you're tuned in to Head Towards Home here on Maine Public Classical. I'm Sarah Tuttle. Jean Muller is the piano soloist in the set of variations on a theme by Count Gallenberg, Variations by Louis Farrand. Christoph Koenig leads the European Soloists of Luxembourg.

A set of grandes variations, grand variations, on a theme of Count Gallenberg. Variations by Louise Farrand featuring soloist Jean Muller. You heard Christoph Koenig leading the European Soloists of Luxembourg. 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Kirk Trevor leads the Slovak Radio Symphony Orchestra, here on Head Towards Home.

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A concerto for the clarinet by Carl Nielsen. That was clarinetist John Manassi featured there with Kirk Trevor and the Slovak Radio Symphony Orchestra. You're listening to Head Towards Home here on Maine Public Classical. I'm Sarah Tuttle. Thanks so much for making this music a part of your Tuesday.

0: the Tagacs Quartet performing music by Hugo Wolf, his Italian Serenade. You're listening to Head Towards Home on Maine Public Classical. I'm Sarah Tuttle. Thanks very much for tuning in and joining me. We're heading into the 5 o'clock hour, which means that just ahead is stage and screen. We'll also hear from the Nash Ensemble and some chamber music by Beethoven. Empire Brass performs a suite of Elizabethan dances by Anthony Holborn. And we'll hear a chamber piece by Marcel Tournier for harp and strings as well. All of that's coming up and more right here on Head Towards Home. I hope you'll stay tuned.
1: It's a program we're calling Ladies First. On our next New York Philharmonic broadcast, we'll hear works by Thomas and Zwillick, as well as Philharmonic performances conducted by Marin Alsop and Nadia Boulanger. I'm Alec Baldwin. Please join me for Ladies First on the New York Philharmonic this week.
0: That's the New York Philharmonic, which you can tune in and enjoy on Thursday evenings at 8 o'clock right here on listener-supported Maine Public Classical, WBQA Boothbay Brunswick 96.7, WBQE 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Maine Public Classical is also available at mainepublic.org and on many of the HD2 channels of Maine Public Radio. Well, just ahead is Stage and Screen, and this week I'm highlighting selections from an album that I discovered in college on a late night doing a deep dive into a CD library. This piece is featured on an album called Hi Ho Mozart. It's a collection of musical themes from Disney soundtracks reinterpreted as having been written by different classical composers. See if you can pick out the original tune and the style in which it is rewritten. This is Stage and Screen on Maine Public Classical, which is made possible by Malone Commercial Brokers, who believe real estate is more than just buildings, dedicated to the success of their clients since 1983. Learn more at malonecb.com.

The title tune featured an Alan Menken soundtrack to the beloved Disney film Beauty and the Beast, reimagined in the style of Sergei Rachmaninoff, certainly sounding a great deal like that special section in the Rhapsody on a Theme from Paganini by Rachmaninoff. That's our stage and screen selection for this evening. Throughout the week, I'm highlighting snippets of Disney soundtracks reinterpreted through the lens of the style of different classical composers. We heard pianist Carol Rosenberger featured there with Donald Fraser and the English Chamber Orchestra in that iconic music by the great Alan Menken. You're tuned into Head Towards Home here on Maine Public Classical. I'm Sarah Tuttle. I hope you enjoyed that stage and screen selection this evening. I hope as well that you tune in again tomorrow at 5 to hear what else is in store. Next, we enjoy the clarinet trio of Ludwig von Beethoven, his Opus 11, performed by members of the Nash Ensemble.

A clarinet trio by Ludwig van Beethoven. You heard members of the Nash Ensemble. Maine Public is a media sponsor of Winslow Homer, painter, etcher at the Portland Museum of Art. These rare etchings, shown in dialogue with related paintings, drawings, and proofs, provide insight into how Homer's Maine studio influenced his process and compositional choices. Winslow Homer, painter, etcher, is on display now through October 18th, and Maine Public members are eligible for a discount on admission. For more details, please visit mainepublic.org and click on Community.

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A suite of Elizabethan dances by Anthony Holborn, performed by Empire Brass. You're listening to Head Towards Home here on Maine Public Classical. I'm Sarah Tuttle. We hear next a performance from the virtuosic harpist Emmanuel Cesson, known for his virtuosic playing. He played at the Opéra National de Paris for a long time and went on to perform at the Metropolitan Opera and has now become the principal harpist of the Los Angeles Philharmonic. This piece is featured on an album of his that he put together in collaboration with the Voce Quartet, meant to highlight the work of the French composer and virtuosic harpist Marcel Tournier. This is one of a suite of pieces put together by the ensemble known as the Image, harpist Emmanuel Cesson and the Quatuor Voce, in music by Marcel Tournier, the third suite of Image.

Music there by Marcel Tournier, who was a virtuosic harpist and music educator, a real expert in his instrument. You heard his music interpreted by another harp expert. That was Amélioise Cesson with the Voce Quartet in the third suite of Images by Tournier. Thanks very much for tuning in to Head Towards Home here on Maine Public Classical. I'm Sarah Tuttle. If you're looking for something to do this weekend, you might want to check out Maine Public's community calendar. It is still full of all sorts of cool events that are taking place across the state, musical and extra musical. When you get to the calendar, which you'll find at our website, mainepublic.org, you can search according to event type if you like. You can also search by date or location if you know that you have a particular day free, or you're looking for an excuse to explore a new part of the state. If you represent a venue, ensemble, or other organization, and you have an event that you'd like more Mainers to know about, you can submit your event details easily through our online form. 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Orion Weiss is the piano soloist in this concerto in C-sharp minor by Nikolai Rimsky-Korsakov. He's joined by the orchestra now.

0: Pianist Orion Weiss performing with the orchestra now in that piano concerto by Nikolai Rimsky-Korsakov. You're listening to Head Towards Home here on Maine Public Classical. I'm Sarah Tuttle, hoping you stay tuned for more great music. 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
1: Finnish violinist Pekka Kuusisto has been performing in the United States for decades, but he's now paused any future U.S. engagements due to his significant ethical objections to the country's current administration. 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
2: Mendelssohn was 17 when he wrote his overture to A Midsummer Night's Dream. Richard Strauss completed his first horn concerto at 18. And Shostakovich was a relative old-timer when he wrote his first symphony at 19. On the next Chicago Symphony Orchestra program, Composers' Early Successes. That's the next CSO show. I'm Lisa Simeone.
0: That's the Chicago Symphony Orchestra tonight at 8 o'clock. Tune into Songbook Saturday at 11 on Maine Public Classical. Soprano Claire Booth joins pianist Christopher Glynn in sparkling folk song arrangements by Percy Grainger. The choir of Magdalen College, Oxford performs a trio of choral pieces by contemporary composer Nico Muhly, and romantic songs by Georges Bizet highlight the importance of love in our lives. I'm Sarah Tuttle, inviting you to join me for Songbook Saturday at 11 on Maine Public Classical. Tonight and tomorrow, skies gradually clear. This evening, partly cloudy skies expected with evening lows in the 50s for most. Partly sunny skies expected tomorrow with highs landing in the 70s and low 80s. 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I'm Sarah Tuttle, wishing you a great rest of your Tuesday evening.
1: From APM American Public Media, this is Performance Today. I'm Valerie Kaler. In 1739, after colonists violently quashed an uprising of enslaved Africans outside Charleston, South Carolina, the legislature wanted to prevent similar revolts in the future. So they criminalized assembly and literacy and the use of drums and horns. The colonists were afraid that drumming could be used to organize and coordinate. They took the drums, but they couldn't take the rhythm. The body became the instrument, and the juba dance became a cultural touchstone. We'll hear the juba dance Florence Price wrote in her Symphony No. 3 ahead this hour.
3: Live from NPR News in Washington, I'm Ryland Barton. Opening statements in the multi-state lawsuit against Meta kicked off today. A bipartisan coalition of state attorneys general alleged that Meta crafted its Instagram and Facebook platforms to hook children. Kentucky's Republican Attorney General Russell Coleman says the company should be held accountable for what he calls harms to children.
4: There is no limitation as to the doom scrolling, the length of time. These are algorithms that themselves are targeting our kids. Algorithms. So no, there are not sufficient protections. There have not been sufficient protections given the nature of the harm.
3: An initial estimate of potential penalties is as high as $1.4 trillion, roughly the entire value of Meta's equity on the NASDAQ. Additional 50% tariffs go into effect on some Canadian goods at midnight tonight. As NPR's Emily Fang reports, the Trump administration move would further strain the U.S.'s relationship with its northern neighbor.
5: Trade negotiations have stalled over U.S. objections to Canadian tariffs on American cars and dairy and a boycott of American liquor that was levied in response to the first round of U.S. tariffs on Canada last year and President Trump's threats to make Canada the U.S.'s 51st state. Gary Hofbauer, a trade expert and fellow at the nonpartisan Peterson Institute in Washington, said the tariffs could also threaten the renewal of a major free trade agreement between the U.S., Mexico, and Canada.
6: What this does, it puts a real cloud on economic integration within North America.
5: Polls show the vast majority of Canadians do not support giving the U.S. any trade concessions. Emily Fang, NPR News, Washington.
3: President Trump has been promoting new data showing U.S. prescription drug prices fell 0.8% in July and are down more than 3% from a year ago. The Trump administration credits its most favored nation drug deals and the Trump RX website, but experts say the picture's more complex. A Biden-era law also allows Medicare to negotiate drug prices. Three states are holding primary contests today: Alaska, Florida, and Wyoming. In Alaska, incumbent Republican Senator Dan Sullivan is running against a retired teacher named Dan Sullivan. Alaska Public Media's Eric Stone reports.
7: Alaska's Senate race has been the subject of millions in campaign spending and could decide control of the chamber. Two-term Republican Senator Dan Sullivan is facing off against Democrat Mary Peltola. They are all but guaranteed to take the top two spots in Alaska's nonpartisan top four primary ahead of the ranked choice general election in November. But the race for the third and fourth spots is murkier. Ahead of the primary, super PACs on both sides have spent millions to elevate marginal candidates. The race also features a teacher who shares the incumbent Sullivan's first and last name, a move some Republicans, including President Trump, say was meant to confuse voters. Voters will also narrow a 17-candidate field in the race to be Alaska's next governor. For NPR News, I'm Eric Stone in Juneau.
3: Major U.S. stock indexes closed down today. This is NPR.
8: And with this look at Maine news, I'm Nicole Ogrisco. Immigration and Customs Enforcement staffing in Maine has jumped 44% since last year amid a nationwide hiring push and concerns about vetting. There were 52 ICE employees in Maine as of June of this year, according to the latest federal data. In January, ICE announced it had more than doubled its ranks while offering a $50,000 signing bonus. But critics have raised concerns about screening and training, especially after court records came to light detailing the violent and erratic past of the ICE agent who allegedly shot and killed a Colombian man in Biddeford last month. Governor Janet Mills is joining officials from four other New England states in opposing a major acquisition in the electricity industry. Kevin Miller has more.
9: The proposed merger of Florida-based NextEra Energy and Dominion Energy, which is headquartered in Virginia, would reportedly create the world's largest electric utility. But the governors of Maine, Massachusetts, Connecticut, Vermont, and Rhode Island said in a statement on Tuesday that the deal would, quote, concentrate an unprecedented amount of leverage in NextEra, with potential ramifications for ratepayers. The governors accused NextEra of attempting to disrupt or delay electricity infrastructure improvements in New England. In particular, they pointed to NextEra spending $20 million to try to block the controversial New England Clean Energy Connect transmission project through Maine that will funnel additional electricity from Hydro-Quebec into the regional grid. Mills also said the proposal would limit competition, adding that while it may be good for shareholders, it's, quote, a bad deal for Maine people.
8: That's Kevin Miller reporting. And that's this evening's Maine News. For Maine Public, I'm Nicole Ogrisco.
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1: 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I'm Valerie Kaler. Glad to have you along for today's musical adventures and discoveries. Later this hour, we'll hear from a guitarist who devised his own physical therapy and came back from what could have been a career-ending injury. And we've got a glorious American symphony from a concert in Maryland heading our way as well. Right now, it's a piece written in 1905 by Zoltán Kodály. His Adagio was first composed for violin and piano, but a few years later, Kodály returned to it, made versions for cello and piano and viola and piano. It's door number three today with violist Zhenwei Shi and pianist Yuli Koucheron. The Adagio by Zoltán Kodály.

Zhenwei Shi and Yuli Kusharon at Spivey Hall in Morrow, Georgia, with an adagio for viola and piano by Zoltan Kodai. Thanks to the Walter and Emily Spivey Foundation for sharing that concert recording with us. In a moment, the roots of rhythm remain.

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1: I'm meteorologist Russ Murley. Here's your Tuesday evening and beyond Maine public weather forecast. A partly cloudy sky on average tonight, lows 54 to 61 degrees. Winds will be light and variable. It'll be a partly sunny sky tomorrow. Wednesday, mid-70s to mid-80s across the state. West to southwest winds at 5 to 12 miles per hour. Mainly clear tomorrow night, temperatures mid-50s to lower 60s. Our next approaching front will bring spotty showers and thunderstorms as we look forward to Thursday. Temperatures in the 70s, some low 80s across interior parts of southern Maine. And a mostly sunny Friday to round out the week, temperatures in the 70s to near 80. Right now, Saturday looks like a beautiful day. Sunny skies, 70s statewide. It'll cloud over on Sunday. We may see some showers, particularly across southern and coastal areas of the state during the afternoon hours. Showers will extend into Monday. That's your latest Maine public weather forecast. This is meteorologist Russ Murley.
0: One way that enslaved Africans held on to their culture after being brought to the Americas was through song and dance. The Juba dance is just one example. It was often danced in a circle and used call and response. Those elements and others fostered strong community. It uses body percussion, clapping, stomping, thigh slapping, chest patting, to weave layered rhythms. Body percussion because in some parts of the American South, enslaved people were not allowed to have drums. More on that after we hear a Juba dance. Florence Price wrote a Juba as the third movement of her Symphony No. 3. Let's hear the entire symphony from a concert in College Park, Maryland. David Neely conducts the National Orchestral Institute Philharmonic in the Symphony No. 3 by Florence Price.

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We just heard the Symphony No. 3 by Florence Price from a concert at the Clarice Smith Performing Arts Center in College Park, Maryland. David Neely led the National Orchestral Institute Philharmonic. I love that Florence Price wrote a juba dance for the third movement of that symphony, where Mozart would have had a minuet and trio, and Beethoven a scherzo. She used the scaffolding of European classical forms to build music that honored and celebrated African-American traditions. Now, as promised, a little backstory on the juba dance. In 1739, enslaved Africans outside Charleston, South Carolina, gathered and armed themselves. They started to march south to Florida, which at the time was under Spanish control. This uprising was quashed with great violence, and the South Carolina legislature wanted to prevent similar revolts in the future. So they passed laws restricting assembly and literacy and the use of drums and horns. In many parts of Africa, drums weren't just musical instruments. They were a way to communicate, to signal. The colonists were afraid that drumming could be used to organize and coordinate. But as the songwriter said, the roots of rhythm remain. No drums, no problem. The body became the instrument, and the juba dance became a cultural touchstone. We heard Florence Price's juba dance in her third symphony.

0: In a moment, a guitarist faces a career-ending injury head-on. 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
2: 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I'm your host, Emily Duncan Wilson, and I hope you'll join me on Main Stage this Wednesday evening at 8 here on Maine Public Classical.
0: David Leisner was building a great profile as a concert guitarist in the early 1980s, when suddenly it seemed like his career could be over before it really began. Leisner developed focal dystonia in his right hand, his plucking hand. He told Julie Almacher at New Classical Tracks that although his dystonia was painless, it made playing the guitar impossible.
3: What happened to me was in 1984, the fingers were curling into the palm without control, and it basically stopped my career dead in its tracks.
0: He spent 12 years seeing doctors and specialists, trying all sorts of treatments. People in the music world thought focal dystonia was incurable, told him he was done. He attempted to just play with his thumb and index finger, but eventually gave that up. And then a colleague said something that made him wonder what would happen if he thought more about using his arm and shoulder instead of his hand and fingers.
3: I stumbled across the idea of using the larger muscles, particularly muscles that are kind of deep in the armpit, not what you would expect at all. And one by one, the fingers were beginning to cooperate better and better. Took me 4 years, and by the middle of 1996, I had cured myself 100%, and, knock on wood, it has not returned since then.
0: David Leisner has not only maintained his recovery from focal dystonia, he's helped other instrumentalists work through similar problems and avoid injuries. He's even written a book about healthy technique. Let's drop in on a recent concert he gave, still fully recovered, in New York City. Guitarist David Leisner playing the Nocturne No. 2 by Johann Caspar Merz.

0: In the mid-1970s, guitarist David Leisner was looking for some music from the Victorian era, and he came across a book of late 19th century music that, for the most part, was just okay. At the end of this pretty meh book, there were some pieces by a fella he'd never heard of, Hungarian guitarist and composer Johann Caspar Merz. Leisner felt that those pieces were knockouts. They were sophisticated and emotional. Since then, David Leisner has spearheaded a revival of Merz's work. We just heard him play Merz's Nocturne No. 2 from a recital in New York City, an event co-presented by the Morgan Library and Museum and the New York City Classical Guitar Society. You can hear that performance again, as well as everything else on today's show, anytime you like. 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

This is a terrible sonata by Gioachino Rossini, one of six he wrote when he was 12 years old. Now, I don't think they're terrible. He's the one who said that. In his later years, Rossini scribbled notes on some of his old manuscripts. On the front page of this music, he wrote, quote, six terrible sonatas composed by me at a most youthful age. They were written in 3 days and performed in a doggish manner. The second violin, played by myself, was not the least of the dogs in that group. From APM, American Public Media, this is Performance Today. I'm Valerie Kaler. Gioachino Rossini's not at all terrible sonata is on the way from a concert in Portland. Niccolo Paganini was famous as a great violinist in the early 1800s. He also played the guitar, and he wrote some sweet duets for violin and guitar. Violinist Pekka Kuusisto and guitarist Ismo Eskelainen recorded an entire album of Paganini duos a while back. Here's a sample, a whirling, twirling, leave-you-breathless tarantella.

Pekka Kuusisto and Ismo Eskelinen in that tarantella for violin and guitar by Niccolo Paganini, who was quite skilled at both those instruments. More from Kuusisto later this hour, a performance from Switzerland, and a dramatic announcement.

From APM, American Public Media, this is Performance Today, taking you to concerts around the world. I'm Valerie Kaler. When he was 12 years old, Gioachino Rossini spent the summer at the home of a well-to-do family. Maybe he found himself a little bit bored in that household. At the very least, he found himself at loose ends for 3 days, during which he wrote 6 string sonatas. Although we can see that his compositional skills were mature, he had a childish disregard for the finished manuscripts. He just left them behind when he went back home. Years later, he laughed about it, said he figured the family had used them to wrap salami for curing or something. Well, somebody kept an eye on those manuscripts, somebody recognized the value of that music, and those sonatas made their way to the publisher, as they should have. Here's one of those youthful works so disdained by Rossini, his String Sonata No. 3, with violinists Julian Lee and Sonico Miriam Velda, cellist Daniel Torrell, and bassist Nina Bernat.

0: String Sonata No. 3 by Rossini. He was 12 years old when he wrote half a dozen string sonatas, including the one we just heard. That concert from Portland, Oregon, presented by our friends at Chamber Music Northwest. Julianne Lee played first violin. Second violin was Sonico Miriam Velda. Daniel Torrell played the cello. And Nina Bernat played double bass. Gioachino Rossini was born February 29, 1792. February 29th, Leap Day. That day came around again 4 years later in 1796, his first actual birthday. There was no Leap Day in 1800, so Rossini had his second birthday in 1804 when he was 12 years old. Pretty amazing he was able to write that music at the age of 12, but it's still all the more impressive to say Rossini had just had his second birthday when he composed half a dozen string sonatas. In a moment, an ode to the cobbler's hole punch. 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
1: I'm meteorologist Russ Murley. Here's your Tuesday evening and beyond. Maine public weather forecast. A partly cloudy sky on average tonight. Lows 54 to 61 degrees. Winds will be light and variable. It'll be a partly sunny sky tomorrow. Wednesday, mid-70s to mid-80s across the state. West to southwest winds at 5 to 12 miles per hour. Mainly clear tomorrow night. Temperatures mid-50s to lower 60s. Our next approaching front will bring spotty showers and thunderstorms as we look forward to Thursday. Temperatures in the 70s, some low 80s across interior parts of southern Maine. And a mostly sunny Friday to round out the week. Temperatures in the 70s to near 80. Right now, Saturday looks like a beautiful day. Sunny skies, 70s statewide. It'll cloud over on Sunday. We may see some showers, particularly across southern and coastal areas of the state during the afternoon hours. Showers will extend into Monday. That's your latest Maine public weather forecast. This is meteorologist Russ Murley.
0: Back in the 19th century, when people were still making shoes by hand, one of the tools that was frequently used was called a pegging awl. It made holes in the leather so shoes could be held together by wooden pegs. Not a particularly exciting tool, and it was used for relatively tedious, laborious work. The pegging awl got a significant shout-out in this little 19th century ditty.

0: The song is about the tedium of making shoes year after year. The relief of not having to do it anymore once a shoemaking machine is invented. And also realizing that the machine does the human's job.
1: They've invented a new machine, the prettiest little thing you ever seen. 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
0: Composer Kenji Bunch worked that American folk song into the piece we're about to hear. It takes on a completely different feel as a tender bassoon solo. You'll hear it about halfway through this piece called Summer Hours. Pianist Daniel Anastasio joins Windsync in concert in San Antonio.

Live streaming of Maine Public Classical is made possible by Ocean View at Falmouth, a premier level sponsor of Maine Public Classical, recognizing the value and lasting impact of classical music in Maine. OceanViewRC.com.

A celebration of composer Kenji Bunch's favorite season, his memories of lazy childhood days in the sun, long car trips, and in recent years, time spent as a musician at summer music festivals. That piece, Summer Hours, by Kenji Bunch. We heard it played by the ensemble Windsync. They were joined by pianist Daniel Anastasio for that performance at Trinity Baptist Church in San Antonio, Texas, a concert presented by the San Antonio Chamber Music Society.

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1: Maine Public Classical is just one of the many services brought to you by Maine Public. 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
2: Mendelssohn was 17 when he wrote his overture to A Midsummer Night's Dream. Richard Strauss completed his first horn concerto at 18. And Shostakovich was a relative old-timer when he wrote his first symphony at 19. On the next Chicago Symphony Orchestra program, Composers' Early Successes. That's the next CSO show. I'm Lisa Simeone.
1: Coming up tonight at 8.
0: Finnish violinist Pekka Kuusisto has performed regularly in the United States for decades, ever since he came here to study at Indiana University. He has fond memories of playing at music festivals, and he loves his artistic connections. He says he always came to the U.S. with feelings of excitement, of hope, and solidarity. But now, quote, out of those three, during the current administration, solidarity is the only one that remains. At the beginning of April, Pekka Kuusisto announced that he's hitting pause on all engagements in the United States for the time being due to his significant ethical objections to the country's current leadership. In a very candid social media video, he shared, quote, in a nutshell, I support equal rights. I support peace. And obviously that creates a dissonance between myself and the current U.S. administration. Kuusisto knows that not everyone can make the same choice he did, and he doesn't want other colleagues to feel pressured to make the same decision. He added, for now, he's in a spot where he can get by financially without concertizing in the U.S. If that becomes unsustainable, he's prepared to accept the consequences, acknowledging that he's had a great 30-year career. Kuusisto's announcement might have been a surprise to the public, but he's spent months working behind the scenes with the affected U.S. ensembles and organizations so they could adjust their plans. We're sorry to say we won't be sharing any new concerts featuring Pekka Kuusisto from our country here on PT, but we get to hear him now and again with ensembles abroad. Let's drop in on a performance he gave with the Basel Symphony Orchestra in Basel, Switzerland. Violinist Pekka Kuusisto soloing with The Lark Ascending by Rayfon Williams.

The solo violin is the lark, circling higher and higher, finally disappearing into the blue. The Lark Ascending by English composer Ralph Vaughan Williams, inspired by a poem also called The Lark Ascending by George Meredith. Pekka Kuusisto played solo violin. Ivor Bolton conducted the Basel Sinfonietta in concert in Basel, Switzerland.

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3: Mendelssohn was just 17 when he composed his overture to A Midsummer Night's Dream, filling it with delicate fairy music and rustic humor. Richard Strauss was 18 when he wrote his first horn concerto for his father's 60th birthday. It was the first in a series of brilliant works featuring the instrument. And Shostakovich was a relative old-timer of 19 when he wrote his first symphony. This score was his graduation piece from the Leningrad Conservatory and proved to be an international breakthrough. On this week's Chicago Symphony Orchestra program, Composers' Early Successes, we'll hear performances of not only these works, but also youthful scores by Wagner, Stravinsky, and Rachmaninoff. That's all coming up on this week's CSO program. I'm Lisa Simeone.